0: Hey there, I'm Brant, along with producer Sherry. It's Faith, Family, and Fun on the House FM.
1: There's nice, and then there's radical love. And here's what I mean by this. I was just thinking about this. You know the golden rule, you've heard of this, where, in fact, it dates back to Confucius, like people well before Jesus. And it's don't do anything to anybody else that you wouldn't want done to you. And that's such a nice thing. Don't do anything to anyone else that you wouldn't want done to you. Mm-hmm. That's... And then when Jesus comes along, you're like, see, he said the same thing. He didn't. Mm. He didn't say, don't do to anyone else what you wouldn't want done to you. He said, do unto others what you would want done for you. Mm-hmm. That's active. That's not just not harming people. That's not just cause, you know, don't hurt anybody if you can help it. That's not what he's saying. Although that's nice. What he's saying is really radical. Like, do. I mean, it's going out of my comfort zone. Actually loving people, being generous, seeing where they are, putting myself in their life and understanding how much God loves them and then acting for them, not just avoiding them. Like, again, this is radical love. Jesus puts a twist on it.

Life can get loud, so shout his praise louder. His goodness goes on with Faith, Family, Fun, The House FM.

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1: Hey, some good news. When Jesus says this word, and it's such a religious word, the way we inherit it, the word repent, like you can read that. It's in Scripture a lot. You read that, though. It's not him turning the bazooka of guilt on you. Hmm. You know, in the gun sights, like, oh, here comes some guilt. That's not, it's an invitation. And it's really good news, too, because it's promising that we can be changed. We can be transformed. We can be different. And he wants us to return to him. He still wants us. It's an invitation.

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1: I don't really know why we're so fascinated by big rallies. Big gatherings, big things.
2: Yeah.
1: A bunch, you know, if we get a million people together,
2: we
1: then
2: call
1: something.
2: That successful.
1: Yeah.
2: Yeah.
1: It's not the way Jesus views things. I can't pick up on that from Jesus at all. Mm. In fact, he's running away from crowds a lot.
2: That's so true.
1: And he's looking for us to individually and collectively rethink and humble ourselves. But that's what's going to be, if there's this thing called revival, it's going to happen because we doubled down on being his students and living like him, loving our enemies, praying for those who persecute us, pursuing him in our lives in the quiet.

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0: Hey, I'm Brant, along with producer Sherry, and we are so glad that you are here, too, on The House FM. Hey, if you're a single mom, or you know one who's doing her best to hold it all together, this is something really special.
1: Yeah, our main ministry partner is Arise Single Moms. 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
0: And coming up June 6th and 7th, they're hosting Thrive 2026 at Crossings Community Church, Portland campus. 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
1: Yes, safe place to connect, be encouraged, hear from inspiring speakers. 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
2: Should have been long gone now, yeah. Shouldn't be living.

0: It's faith, family, and fun on the House FM. I am Brant, along with producer Sherry.
1: Oh, just to explain something, we're glad you're here, by the way. My name is Brant. So what happens on this show is I prepare it. I go into what I call the content fields every day for a few hours, and I'm always reading, and I'm always like taking screenshots or thinking about stuff, jotting down notes for ideas of things to talk about that I hope are going to be a blessing on the show, or at least be really fun.
2: Mm-hmm.
1: So producer Sherry has no idea what's happening one minute to the next.
2: That's very true.
1: It's just wildly swinging.
2: And I'm just trying
1: to
2: hold on.
1: Tries to keep up. Yeah. So that's the vibe, just so you know. So none of this is fake or scripted or whatever. For good or ill.
2: Yeah, yeah.
1: Like, you might be like, maybe you should try scripting.
2: Take and put a little time in.
1: But that's, I mean, you're genuinely getting who we are here. It's not AI and it's not scripted.

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0: His mercies are new every morning, and this spring morning is no exception.
1: Maybe you're not overwhelmed yet, but it could happen this week.
2: Oh, right? Yeah, just let the week get going real good.
1: Exactly.
2: Yeah. So,
1: and when that happens, remember Lamentations 3:22 and 23. Because of God's great love, I don't have to be consumed by things that are out of my control. I can rest knowing His compassion for me never fails. They are new every morning.
2: That's so grateful for that.
1: So powerful, isn't it?
0: Kevin and Amy are here to help you start the day remembering why it matters. 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

lost. 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
1: So many great songs back to back on your Friday night. Franny Cash, you remember her from We the Kingdom, coming up. Matt Carney, Torrin Wells, are you kidding me? All this and more coming up on the House FM.

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UConn and El Reno are tuned into 88.5. And for Edmond and North Oklahoma City, it's 100.1. No matter where you are in the OKC Metro, you've got the House FM.

That's Franny Cash on the House FM Friday night in OKC. And this week is behind you now. It's in the rearview mirror. I want you to take a breath. Take two breaths. God carried you through every part of this week. I've been

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1: David writes in the Psalms, it kind of reads like a song. When I look at the night sky and see the work of your fingers, the moon and the stars you set in place, what are the mere mortals that you should think about them? Human beings that you should even care for them? You know, there's something about looking up at a clear sky that resets everything. Streetlights, screens, schedules, they all shrink for just a moment. And David looks at the stars and basically says, wow, why would you even notice me? It's not insecurity, it's awe. Like standing at the edge of the giant ocean and realizing how small you and I are. Not in a discouraging way, but in a humbling, peaceful way. Oh my.

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Here comes a fun fact on the House FM. My son and I are huge Chicago Cubs fans. Oh, my wife is as well. And we're watching a game the other night. Shota Imanaga is the pitcher, one of my favorites. And he adjusts his hat in a peculiar way. He does it with his wrists, if that makes sense. One wrist on each side, pulls the hat down, centers it. And the reporter finally in the fourth inning goes, here's why he does that. He wears the same hat the entire season, and he doesn't want to get it too dirty with his fingers, but he does wash the hat, but that's why he adjusts it like that, less dirty from the fingers. Fun fact, House FM.

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0: ladies and gentlemen, boys and girls, children of all ages. 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
1: Thank you so much for listening. Appreciate you. You're valued to us. Ren Collective coming up. Josiah Queen, brand new song. A lot of great songs back to back. If you hang out tonight on the House FM. Take my

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0: House FM, my name's Corey. Had to do some early morning driving today and almost hit three deer. Where there's one, there's a couple more. The trifecta of Bambies. Nobody was hurt. It's happened to you, right?
1: Ugh. 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
2: It's for real.
3: Okay, so I lived in Michigan for a long time, and I was living in Pawpaw, Michigan. I had borrowed a friend's car. Her dad had just gotten her this car, and I'm driving, and I can't lie, I'm speeding. So I'm going like almost 60. I come around this curve, and it's like a little family of deer that go, it's the mom and then the babies, they go past. This is before I realized that anytime you see deer crossing, there are more. So you should wait. I'm going and I'm like, just barely missed them. And the dad pops out. I smack him. He flips onto the hood. He's huge. He dents in the hood and rolls over, and one of his hooves kicks through the windshield. It's his back hoof, thank God. So there's glass all over the seat over there, and he starts kicking to try to free himself. So I'm like, I'm screaming, you know, and I'm trying to lean. I'm by myself. I'm leaning as far as I can to the driver's side window so that if he does kick through, I don't get glass in my face. And ultimately, he gets his back hoof free, leaps off the car, and gave me a look like he gave Corey, like, how dare you? And then just, like, runs off like nothing happened, and this car is demolished. It was like a little Ford Tempo. It was horrible. Like, you never realize, even looking at them, seeing how big they are, you don't recognize the weight that they carry. It's like hitting another car, you know, especially he was huge. He had big old antlers, so he was big. It all happened, of course, in a matter of seconds, but it was like,
1: I was literally just going to ask you, could you recreate the scream? And you went there.
3: What's the story without animation, right?

0: Hi, it's Kevin and Amy at the House FM. We think attitude is so important to our Christian walk. And that's why we start every hour of the show with an encouraging thought, with something to build on during your day.
1: Yeah, begin each hour with a shift in perspective. 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
3: Here is a movie fun fact I heard just this week. I'd never heard this story. Actor Hugh Jackman lands the role as Wolverine in the X-Men movie, the first time he plays it. Then he says he does a deep dive into the mind and the world of wolves and studies them. And the director is like, well, why would you do that? Why wouldn't you study the Wolverine? And Hugh Jackman says, because there's no such things as Wolverines. And the director says, and I quote, go to a zoo, dude. Hugh Jackman did not know that a Wolverine is an actual real animal. There is your House FM fun fact of the night. It's hard for me to-

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0: You know, sometimes what we think are marriage problems aren't really marriage problems at all. A lot of times it's something we're carrying into the relationship, like communication issues. Those might actually be anxiety. When we're stressed, we start reading into tone, assuming the worst and creating stories that aren't even true. Or what we call having standards might actually be control. Not everything has to be done our way. Sometimes love looks like letting go of being right. And blaming your spouse? That could be old wounds talking. Things from childhood can still echo today, making us hear criticism that was never actually said. Then there's emotion. If your spouse feels too emotional, it might really be a fear of vulnerability. But those moments, they're actually invitations to connect, not shut down. Needing space? Sometimes that's not distance, it's grief. And grief needs to be shared, not hidden. So here's the takeaway. The healthiest marriages aren't perfect. They're honest. When we take a look at what's going on inside of us, everything on the outside starts to change too. Wake up with
1: Kevin and Amy. Graduation time is here. It's like it takes forever. The school year, I remember as a student, the school year was forever. And then all of a sudden you were in May, and then all of a sudden it's graduation time. It's over. Yes. It's done.
2: Oh my goodness. And thinking about graduates, we have a couple that we know that we're trying to come up with some good ideas for. And this is one that I love so much. It's called the Open Win Envelopes. This mom, she said they did Open Win. So the Open Win, you want takeout. And then inside was a couple of gift cards to some fast food places.
1: All right.
2: Another envelope was Open Win, You Miss Us. And it was a family picture that was kind of goofy. But they just did like a whole series of open, win, and then fill in the blank.
1: See, I love that. We're your typical graduation gift, money. Nothing wrong with cash, but I love that added creativity. That's so cool.

0: Don't let the bad stop you from celebrating the good.
1: It doesn't matter what life throws at you. You can always praise the Lord through the storms of life.
2: What the world could give, no, we can't take away. Sorrow may come, but it can't steal my joy.
0: You can praise with the joy of the Lord here. Faith, family, fun on the high.

Hey, I want to encourage you with Exodus 14:14. The Lord will fight for you. You need only to be still. You know, whatever battle you're facing right now, remember, you don't have to fight it alone. In our own strength, we will fall short every time. But with God's help, we have the power to overcome any obstacle that's in front of us. In your hurting, God is your comfort. In your confusion, God is your guide. In your discouragement, God is your hope. In your anxiety, God is your peace. In your weakness, God is your strength. We aren't fighting with our power. We fight with Christ's power.

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Yukon and El Reno are tuned into 88.5. And for Edmond and North Oklahoma City, it's 100.1. 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

0: Quick thought from Craig Rochelle. We enjoy God so much in the good moments, but we come to know him intimately in the hard times. We worship him on the mountaintops, but we get to know him in the valleys. If you're in the fire right now, I believe that with God's help, you can walk out of this season of being tested and you won't even smell like smoke. There will be people who won't even know what you've been through because you won't show any scars from the fire. Why will you not smell like smoke? Because you did not go through it alone. Jesus was always with you. Jesus always has been and always will be. He will never leave you and he will never forsake you.
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I need a peace that only heaven knows.

0: No matter how good you are, how hard you try, how decent of a person you attempt to be, when it comes to following Christ, you can't earn your way to God. You can't do enough good things to tip the scales in your favor. You can't buy, win, impress, or manipulate your way into salvation. But Jesus has already purchased your freedom on a cross and offered it to you as a gift. You've got one job, as Paul describes in his letter to the Romans. Romans 10:9, if you declare with your mouth Jesus is Lord and believe in your heart that God raised him from the dead, you will be saved. Many people believe that Jesus was a real historical person. Many people believe that Jesus was a genuinely good man. But the Bible says that even the demons believe there's only one God and they shudder. It's James 2:19. It's more than knowing in your head. It's believing in your heart and confessing with your mouth. Minutes before their deaths, two criminals hung next to Jesus on the cross. One of the criminals mocked him, but the other one trusted in him. Jesus told the one who trusted him that he would soon be in heaven. He received grace. You see, we've all sinned and fallen short of God's holy standard. We all need his grace, but we haven't all received his grace. So are you trying to be good enough for God? The bad news is you can't. You can't ever be good enough on your own. But the great news is Jesus has already made a way. However, you can't simply know that he was a real person or think that some of his teachings were nice. The most important question remains, will you make him the Lord of your life?
1: His mercies are new every morning, and this spring morning is no exception.
2: Maybe you're not overwhelmed yet, but it could happen this week.
3: Oh, right? Yeah, just let the week get going real good.
2: Exactly. Yeah. And when that happens, remember Lamentations 3:22 and 23. Because of God's great love, I don't have to be consumed by things that are out of my control. I can rest knowing his compassion for me never fails. They are new every morning.
3: That's so grateful for that.
2: So powerful, isn't it?
1: Kevin and Amy are here to help you start the day remembering why it matters. Faith, family, fun. 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
1: 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He's right there.
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1: Hey, can I encourage you with Psalm 112, verse 4? Light shines in the darkness for the godly. 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Trust that as you reflect God's light, you bring brightness to the world around you.

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stars. I have questioned if you could, and when it led me to the cross, only then I understood that even in the ruthless pain, there's a river.

0: Hey, can I tell you something? You're not who that guy says you are. You're not who that girl says you are. You're not who social media likes and comments say you are. You're not who the grades, to-do lists, messes, and mess-ups say you are. You're not who the scale says you are, or the sum total of what your flaws say you are. So who are you? You're who God says you are. And He says you are loved. He says you are held. He says you are His, forever His.
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0: Keeping a quiet time going and spending time in God's Word every day, it's tough. You're not alone if you struggle to make time and keep that up. And found some things from Relevant Magazine about reasons we don't follow through that maybe will give us some perspective on what we can do better. One of them that I've struggled with is getting too far behind. The author of the article says, yearly devotionals are my demise. When it's November and I find myself reading February 5th's entry, it's hard not to feel inadequate. That's why I generally don't choose devotionals that correspond with dates. Or if I do, I ignore the dates completely. Right now, I'm reading the Bible chronologically, and I'm going at my own speed. If you miss a day or two of your quiet time, it isn't the end of the world. This won't be the last time you miss a day or two. And that's okay. Just don't give up. Seriously, don't give up. Spending time with Jesus is a discipline, but once you begin seeing the fruits of that investment in your relationship with Him, it will become easier. Find a method that works for you. Maybe a devotional can help you stay on track with daily readings, but make sure that you don't let this habit fall to the wayside, because before you know it, a year goes by and your goal of completing a study or staying consistent grows further and further away.
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Hey, I want to encourage you with Romans 5:8. It's really a beacon of hope and reassurance for you today. But God shows his love for us in that while we were still sinners, Christ died for us. Wow. Despite our flaws and shortcomings, God's love is constant and unchanging. It's a love that surpasses understanding and extends to us freely, regardless of our past mistakes. Embrace this love, for it's a reminder of our inherent worth and the endless possibilities for redemption and renewal. Let it guide you through your challenges today and inspire you to spread love and kindness to others.

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0: Okay, quick word of encouragement for you today. God is saying to you, I know you're going through a difficult time in your life right now. You're dealing with multiple circumstances, a lot of emotional pain. It seems as though before you can get through one thing, another thing happens. God says, I don't always still the storm around you. Sometimes I still the storm raging in you. So don't faint. I'm strengthening you in areas that you can't even see right now. You and I will get through this together like we always do. Everything will be all right.
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hold on me. Hey, one thing today, bring Jesus what you have. It doesn't have to be fancy or put together or something people are going to clap for. Bring God your heart, your trust, and your mind. He's in the business of taking our little and making it more than enough. Oh.

0: Well, here are some reminders you might need to hear today of why we can always be hopeful. First, because God is always with us. Wherever we live, whatever our background, God is near. He's close to the brokenhearted, and he never forsakes us. Second, because God's promises are true. When God promises not to leave us, he won't. Third, because God is still at work in our world. Regardless of what happens in our churches locally, in the church universal, we are guaranteed that God is working. Fourth, because God still invites us to work in his world. We're running a race, and races get tough. Sometimes we just need to sit a while and rest, but we never stop running. And we run with perseverance, the race marked out for us. Wake up with
1: Kevin and Amy. Recently, artist Ann Wilson talking about being distracted.
2: I am so distracted by my phone, by social media, by constantly feeling the need to check notifications and whatever it may be. And I read this today and it really stuck out to me. It said, distraction will always leave us hungry, and we will be tempted to fill that hunger with things that are not helpful to us. This is why the Apostle Peter warned that the devil prowls around like a lion looking for someone to devour. Where you find distraction, you'll often find the devil. Fill your life with decisions, not distractions. Decide right now that you will not be distracted by a bad decision, a misstep, or a bad job.
3: You know, a lot of us read that Rick Warren book, A Purpose-Driven Life. I think as believers, we all have this conviction that we have to live purposefully. You know what the polar opposite of living with purpose is? It's living a distracted life.
1: I think that it's so powerful to be able to say, you know what, whenever I'm distracted, I'm not able to achieve what I need to get done in life and what God has for me.
3: Yeah.
1: And that's not his purpose.
3: No, that's right. Kevin.

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His goodness goes on with faith, family, fun. 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

hey, real quick, it's okay to not be okay in front of God. He's not asking you to hold it all together. He's inviting you to bring the mess, the hurt, the questions, and the tears. He sees it all anyway and still chooses to love you without hesitation. In your weakest moments, he's not distant. He's closer than ever, ready to comfort, restore, and remind you that you don't have to go through this alone.

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1: In his Bible plan, Bad Advice, Life Church pastor Craig Rochelle wrapped it up by actually giving good advice and says, these are 10 bits of good advice that will never expire. Love God with everything you've got. Love others and yourself as Christ loves you. Get less than you want. Give away more than you think you should. Be blatantly kind. Get to know the voice of the Holy Spirit. Become less important. Make Jesus more important. Tell people why you live like this. And thank God always. Great advice for you today.
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0: Psalm 19:14. The psalmist is crying out that the words of his mouth and the meditations of his heart would be acceptable in God's sight. Have you ever wondered what kinds of words God would consider acceptable? They certainly wouldn't be words of judgment, criticism, sarcasm, negativity, complaining, or gossip. So, what can we do to ensure our words are pleasing to the Lord? One way is to be quiet more, to limit the words coming out of our mouths. We speak so many frivolous words and participate in conversations that are not edifying on any given day. So try this. In conversations with other people, listen more and speak less. Make your prayer, Lord, close my mouth. Closing your mouth has some great benefits. It'll mean you won't sin with your words. You'll listen more. You'll seek to understand, not seek to be understood. And people will think you're wise. You may be wondering whether it's possible for the Lord to do such a complete work in you that even the meditations of your heart would be acceptable to Him. Yes, it is possible. He tells us in Hebrews that He will save us completely if we come to Him. And when He says completely, He means 100%. Including each idle word and every thought in our minds. What a great salvation He has for us. So, this is the goal as we fast from words of judgment, criticism, sarcasm, negativity, complaining, and gossip. That the Lord would do such a deep work in our hearts that the words that come out of our mouths and the meditations of our hearts would be acceptable to Him. So ask yourself, what is on my mind most of the time? The thing I think about most, if I'm honest. If any words come out of your mouth today that you need to repent of, do so. Ask the Holy Spirit to touch your heart and keep those words out of your mouth tomorrow. Wake up with
1: Kevin and Amy. It's so important to have people you love cheering you on. That's what this little girl has. She's playing softball. And she's out there, she's getting ready to bat. Grandpa is in the stands, and she's got her bat up, she's in the stance, and he yells out,
2: "Oh, let her rip, tater chip."
1: Let her rip, tater chip. And then she stops what she's doing, she gets out of her stance, she puts her hands on her hips. Come on, Grandpa. Come on.
3: Now all the other kids know that I'm tater chip.
1: It's tater chip.

0: 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God's not
1: done with you. 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

0: is love.
1: Hey, let me encourage you with Psalm 91, verse 1. He who dwells in the shelter of the Most High will abide in the shadow of the Almighty. You know, in the midst of life's uncertainties, God offers us a place of safety and peace. So let's take comfort in knowing that we are under His protective care. When we abide in His presence, we experience His unwavering love and provision. So trust in God's shelter today and find rest for your soul.
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0: Have you ever really thought about what an idol is? Well, it's anything that promises satisfaction without God in the picture. Now, this doesn't mean you can't enjoy hobbies, relationships, and stuff. It just means you can't enjoy them in God's place. Loving God most means you know you can only get ultimate satisfaction from deepening your relationship with Him.
1: Prayer. It bridges the gap between our own limitations and our trust in God. Hi, it's Amy here from The Morning Show. So what do we do with that gap where our capabilities end and trusting God begins? Well, we can pray. Pray over our family, our kids, the people we hold so dear, our city, our state, our country, our world. How can we be praying for you? You can leave your prayer on our prayer wall. It's there too that you'll be able to pray for others. It's so simple to do. 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

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And for Edmond and North Oklahoma City, it's 100.1. No matter where you are in the OKC Metro, you've got the House FM. Hands up!

0: Having a quiet time and spending time in God's Word every day is definitely a goal all of us should have. And I'd say that most of us have a tough time getting it done, don't we? I'm guilty of it myself. I have great intentions, and it just doesn't happen. And I found a great article at Relevant Magazine with four reasons that people don't follow through with quiet times. And maybe something like this is one of your reasons. Just one of them I'll share with you. Starting too ambitiously. Maybe you've said, starting today, I'm going to read one chapter of the Bible and pray for 30 minutes. It's a great idea, but if you aren't used to reading your Bible or have grown into this discipline, it may feel like going from 0 to 100 on a scooter. It might be possible, but it isn't sustainable, and you're going to lose speed quickly. Instead, find a time that you can stay consistent with and stick to it. You might not be able to spend 30 minutes a day at first, but you can probably spend 5 to 10 minutes. Start there. Slowly work your way up. Once you get into the rhythm and start seeing the benefits of your devotional time, 30 minutes, even longer, it might not be so unattainable anymore.
1: His mercies are new every morning, and this spring morning is no exception.
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3: Oh, right? Yeah, just let the week get going real good.
2: Exactly.
3: Yeah.
2: And when that happens, remember Lamentations 3, 22 and 23. Because of God's great love, I don't have to be consumed by things that are out of my control. I can rest knowing His compassion for me never fails. They are new every morning.
3: That's so grateful for that.
2: So powerful, isn't it?
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You know, even in Christ, overcoming an addiction or destructive habit, it can be incredibly difficult. So remember, you have the power to break free from bondage. His grace is sufficient for your weakness, and his strength is made perfect in it. Galatians 5:1 says, "It is for freedom that Christ has set us free. Stand firm then, and do not let yourselves be burdened again by a yoke of slavery." So today, lean on God's strength and your community of faith as you walk the path to freedom. Recovery is a journey, not a destination. Be patient with yourself, but also be determined. Replace old habits with new ones rooted in Scripture and prayer. Remember, your identity is in Christ, not in your struggles. You are more than your addiction. You're a child of God, fully loved and empowered to live in freedom.

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0: When people saw a barren woman in Sarah, God saw the mother of all nations. When people saw a poor young shepherd in David, God saw a mighty king of Israel. When people saw a poor prisoner in Joseph, God saw a powerful minister of Egypt. So never mind today what people see in you. God has a perfect plan.
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0: 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I got you, Lord, I'm so blessed. 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

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Don't ever limit your prayers because you think you are sinful or undeserving. You're not praying because of who you are. You're praying because of who He is.

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0: Good news for you today. God will never let you go. You know, the big news of the Bible is not that you love God, but that God loves you. His thoughts of you outnumber the sand on the shore. You never leave his mind, escape his sight, or flee his thoughts. You need not win his love. You already have it. Max Lucado says that he sees the worst of you and loves you still. Your sins of tomorrow and failings of the future will not surprise him. He sees them now. Every day and deed of your life has passed before his eyes and been calculated in his decision. He knows you better than you know you, and he's reached this verdict. He loves you still. No discovery will disillusion him. No rebellion will dissuade him. He loves you with an everlasting love. God's love, never failing, never ending.
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Let all that you do be done in love. What a great verse, encouraging us to do everything in love. You know, it's a world that's filled with chaos and uncertainty, but love, it remains a constant anchor. So let's strive to approach every situation, every interaction, every decision with love as our guiding principle. Love is the power to heal, to unite, and to bring hope. So let's spread love wherever we go, knowing that it can make a profound difference in the lives of those around us.

From Lawton through the Oklahoma City Metro to Wichita and way out to Elk City. 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

0: Motherhood is hard. Hey, whenever you can, mention that to another mom, especially a new one. So many women have been conditioned to suck it up and carry on, no matter how much they're struggling. Hearing that it's not easy for anyone may be what gets them through the day. Encourage a mom today.
1: Drifting may describe how you are feeling about life. 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You may be successful but not satisfied. You can be winning but still wondering what life is about. This drifting feeling affects all kinds of people, young and old, single and married, those who have it all, those who have very little. Regardless of your current circumstances, you are a treasured creation, and God made you with a purpose. To find out how to begin a personal relationship with Jesus Christ, The House invites you to call Need Him at 888-NEED-HIM or go to chataboutjesus.com.

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0: 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Hey, good Saturday morning. 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
1: Josiah Queen is on the House FM. Hey, good morning. I'm Tony. Thanks so much for starting your Saturday with the House FM. You know, sometimes what we think are marriage problems aren't really marriage problems at all. A lot of times it's something we're carrying into the relationship, like communication issues. Those might actually be anxiety. When we're stressed, we start reading into tone, assuming the worst and creating stories that aren't even true. Or what we call having standards might actually be control. Not everything has to be done our way. Sometimes love looks like letting go of being right. And blaming your spouse? That could be old wounds talking. Things from childhood can still echo today, making us hear criticism that was never actually said. Then there's emotion. If your spouse feels too emotional, it might really be a fear of vulnerability. But those moments, they're actually invitations to connect, not shut down. Needing space? Sometimes that's not distance, it's grief. And grief needs to be shared, not hidden. So here's the takeaway. The healthiest marriages aren't perfect. They're honest. When we take a look at what's going on inside of us, everything on the outside starts to change too. Here's Bodhi, Heaven Knows I Tried, on the House FM.

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1: Good news for you today. God will never let you go. You know, the big news of the Bible is not that you love God, but that God loves you. His thoughts of you outnumber the sand on the shore. You never leave his mind, escape his sight, or flee his thoughts. You need not win his love. You already have it. Max Lucado says that he sees the worst of you and loves you still. Your sins of tomorrow and failings of the future will not surprise him. He sees them now. Every day and deed of your life has passed before his eyes and been calculated in his decision. He knows you better than you know you, and he's reached this verdict. He loves you still. No discovery will disillusion him. No rebellion will dissuade him. He loves you with an everlasting love. God's love, never failing, never ending.
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0: Hi, it's Kevin and Amy at the House FM. We think attitude is so important to our Christian walk. And that's why we start every hour of the show with an encouraging thought, with something to build on during your day.
1: Yeah, begin each hour with a shift in perspective. 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

kid in a Chevy S10. Everything I own in the back of the bed. Wide eyed dreaming about a Nashville skyline. Naive enough to think that it's my time. Singing about pipe dreams, hanging on by a heartstring.

so good. Ben Rector with Matt Carney on the House FM, praying for me. All right, so time is starting to tick on the second annual golf tournament, and we're really excited. It's coming up Saturday, June the 6th, and I want to make sure, sometimes when you say golf tournament, it's like, oh, well, that's for businessmen or just men. No, of course not. It's for men and women. It's for families. I know my family, there's multiple golfers, and boys and girls, and maybe your family's that way too. Come on out. Have some fun with us. It's just going to be a great day at the Golf Club of Edmond. Appreciate them hosting us this year. There's complimentary breakfast and lunch. There's giveaways. And, of course, it's a fundraiser for the ministry here at the House. 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Talk it over. 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We'll put you with some other House listeners, too. And we'll all play golf coming up Saturday, June 6th. Text GOLF to 71848. 3 weeks from today. Just to kind of give you some context. We're getting close. River Valley Ages. 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
1: 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Yukon and El Reno are tuned into 88.5. And for Edmond and North Oklahoma City, it's 100.1. 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
2: Okay. I'm about to

Allison Hyde, That's My Life. She is on tour with We Are Messengers this fall. They'll be in Oklahoma City. 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Well, here are some reminders you might need to hear today of why we can always be hopeful. First, because God is always with us. Wherever we live, whatever our background, God is near. He's close to the brokenhearted, and he never forsakes us. Second, because God's promises are true. When God promises not to leave us, he won't. Third, because God is still at work in our world. Regardless of what happens in our churches locally, in the church universal, we are guaranteed that God is working. Fourth, because God still invites us to work in his world. We're running a race, and races get tough. Sometimes we just need to sit a while and rest, but we never stop running. And we run with perseverance, the race marked out for us. Elevation and Brandon Lake, I Know a Name, on the House FM.

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Phil Wickham on the House FM. Good morning, I'm Tony. I'm so glad you're starting your Saturday with the House. Quick thought from Craig Rochelle. We enjoy God so much in the good moments, but we come to know Him intimately in the hard times. We worship Him on the mountaintops, but we get to know Him in the valleys. If you're in the fire right now, I believe that with God's help, you can walk out of this season of being tested and you won't even smell like smoke. There will be people who won't even know what you've been through because you won't show any scars from the fire. Why will you not smell like smoke? Because you did not go through it alone. Jesus was always with you. Jesus always has been and always will be. He will never leave you and He will never forsake you.

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lost. I have questioned if you could, and when it led me to the cross, only then I understood that even in the ruthless pain, there's a river running through, and every bend

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1: Hey, today, remember, being courageous doesn't mean you have no fear. It means you may feel afraid, but you continue on in faith anyways. Remember that David prayed and then took action to defeat Goliath. He didn't pray and wait. He prayed and went forward. No matter what you do today, know that God is with you and he will carry you through all that you face today. Psalm 34:4, I sought the Lord and he answered me. He delivered me from all my fears.
0: Right now it's Switchfoot going way back. Might make you want to listen over on the House Rewind stream on the House FM app this morning and get some more of these classics. 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

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If you're a single mom or you know one who's doing her best to hold it all together, this is something really special. 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
1: Hey, one thing for you today. 1 Timothy 6:6, with godliness and contentment, there is great gain. 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
2: Oh, this is going to be so much fun having our guest host, Franny Cash with We The Kingdom. 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

You can head over to thehousefm.com, click there where it says Music Crew, and then we count those down every weekend. Starting with number 10 on our countdown today, Zach Williams, along with Ben Fuller. Here's Wait For Me.

0: our number 9 song this week. It's Alleluia with Elevation Worship with Kevin and Amy and our guest host this week, Franny Cash.
1: Let's start with this. The elephant in the room, it's you were with We the Kingdom family group, which must have been, I would think, very comfortable. Mm-hmm. And then now you're kind of stepping out on your own. And talk about why, talk about what that's like.
2: Yeah, great question. I loved my time with We the Kingdom. They're so special to me. It was my dad and my brother, my uncle, and a really good friend. And we were writing songs and really kind of considering the band for 7 years, I want to say, in total. And then maybe about 4 years, we were really going for it. And I just got to a place where I was like, man, I just think I want my family to just be my family. Like, I don't want to, I don't know if being on the road all the time and in the studio and just, I think I was spending 5 nights a week on average.
0: Away from home. Yeah.
2: And with my family of origin, had just gotten married, and it was just a lot. So I said, I think it's going to be best for me to just take a step away. And it was the scariest thing I've ever done. I didn't think I was going to do music again at all.
0: Yeah.
2: And so, yeah, it was terrifying. It was kind of the first time in my adult life where it felt like something that had been so fundamental to my identity was not a part of me anymore.
1: So you didn't plan on doing more music. How did that happen?
2: No, not at all. So I was seriously considering going back to school for to be an interior designer. And then it was just like music. I just couldn't stop writing. I had to. It's like breathing for me. I have to do it. And I have to sing. And so I couldn't stay away. And then I just kept writing. And
0: I've always felt like that maybe sometimes God will speak to us with a holy discontent.
2: Hmm. Whoa.
0: That's like give you a holy discontent about something. And that's what it sounds like you had at that moment. You were like, okay, maybe designing might be something, but then you kept on having this thing that he was like,
2: That is so good. A holy discontent. I've never heard that before. That is a word. That's good.
0: Yes.
2: It's really good. 100%.
0: That was what you were feeling, it seems like.

0: Amen.
1: You pick the songs, and then we count them down every weekend. Hey there, it's Kevin and Amy, along with our special guest, Franny Cash, formerly of We the Kingdom, all hanging out today and going through your 10 favorite songs of the week. That was song number 8, Do It Again, from Andrew Rip.
2: Oh, and we're so excited to have a new song this week from our guest host, Miss Franny Cash. Franny, tell us about this song.
3: This song is about the realization that in all of the pain and of my story and all the hard parts of my story, Jesus has been there all along. He's always there working good from the past to bring it for good in our future. And we've never been alone in every moment of our life, never been alone. And that brings me so much comfort and so much hope. I may not see what he's doing right now, but I will one day. And that gives me so much hope. I hope this song speaks to you. Thank you so much for listening.
1: 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Life

0: our number 7 song this week. It's Elevation Rhythm with Washed with Kevin and Amy and our guest host this week, Franny Cash. Hey, if you want to help choose the music you hear, you've got your favorites. We would love it if you would vote to be a part of the music crew. 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
1: All right, on with this weekend's countdown. Song number 6 comes from Caleb and John. Here's Finished.

0: That's Blessing Offer on I Love That Song, a cool new song from him. It's called Lift Me Up, and it comes in at number 5 this weekend. Thanks for listening today. We're Kevin and Amy, along with our special guest, formerly with We the Kingdom. It's Franny Cash.
1: Mm-hmm. Oh, Franny, we're so glad to have you here. Boy, a big part of your story is something pretty heartbreaking that happened early on with your church. What happened?
2: My senior year of high school, it all got exposed, like all of the allegations and the tax fraud and all the things that my family and I had no idea about. They all got exposed my senior year, and it just kind of sent me into this. I'd been there for 12 years, so it just kind of sent me into this place of, like, what is true? What was real that whole time? Like, you know, I think I was like, God, are you real? Like, was that you? Are you kind of the leader of the church? The pastor was just really controlling and really unhealthy. And so I was like, it's that God? But I feel like I just remembered like moments of my childhood of looking back and realizing, no, like Jesus was there that whole time, like bringing beauty from the ashes and bringing truth from all the things that were fake and unhealthy. And so it was like, for me, this realization of through all the pain and trauma that I went through with that situation, I look back and I realize that Jesus was there all along. He will always be there all along, and he is here now. Like, I think about that psalm, you go before me and behind me, you're all around me. And I think that can mean protection from the enemy, but I also think it can mean his omnipresence. Like, he's in our past right now. Well, taking out the pieces and making a way for us for our future.
0: And I think that story is a lot more universal than you may think, because I believe we seldom see God in the present.
2: Yes.
0: But, you know, yeah, he's there, he's working. It's often in hindsight that we see God's fingerprints. Yeah, there he was right there the whole time.
2: Totally.
0: Yeah, that speaks to me for sure.
2: Oh, that's awesome. I totally agree with you. It is cool. I mean, I think when I started opening up more about my story, there was definitely this thing in me of like, no one's going to be able to relate to this. Like, that was such a niche situation. Yeah. Like, and then I realized, like, no, we all experience these huge universal human themes, you know? And so I'm like, I think sometimes the more specific you can be about your particular story, the more it can connect to those human themes that we all feel and the universal truths that we all need. So that's been really interesting to kind of realize.
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1: All right, now it's time for our number four song this week. It's Matthew West with his song, Good.

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0: Hey, thanks for hanging out with us today. We're Kevin and Amy for I Love That Song. It's a weekly countdown of your 10 favorite songs of the week. And by the way, if you'd like to weigh in on your favorites, we'd love it if you would. You can go to thehousefm.com and click there where it says Music Crew. That was Mercy Me, song number 3 this weekend, Make It Well.
1: Now it's time for our number 2 song this week. It's Homesick for Heaven. It's Phil Wickham. My heart.

0: Hey, it's Kevin and Amy for I Love That Song at the House FM. A former number one on the countdown, that was Phil Wickham. Song number two this weekend in Homesick for Heaven.
1: And this one is looking back. This was the number one song this week in 2000. This is Mark Schultz and I Am the Way. Gotta see.

0: Hi, it's Kevin and Amy for I Love That Song, a former number one song back in the year 2000. 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
1: Mm-hmm. Now it's time for our number one song this week. It's Where Would I Be with Peter Burton. Stand

0: our number one song this week. Where would I be? It's Peter Burton with Kevin and Amy. It's the House FM for I Love That Song. A top 10 countdown of your 10 favorite songs this week. Want to say a special thanks to Franny Cash for guest hosting with us this week.
1: Oh, my word. That was so much fun. Thank you so much for having me.
2: Now, remember, you're a part of the countdown, too. When you let us know your favorites, go to thehousefm.com. Right there where it says Music Crew, weigh in on which songs we should play next week. And then join us as we count them down again right here.

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0: Your to-do list is long. Kevin and Amy are longer. 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
1: It's his work that I do, and I just want to give him praise.
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0: the House FM with Kevin and Amy. Thanks for listening this morning. We appreciate that.
1: If there's things you've forgotten to tell your kid, hopefully we can help with that. Recently had my 14-year-old daughter, Maggie. She sent me a video that she thought was funny. She was playing hide and seek with some friends. Where was she hiding? Under a car.
0: Oh.
1: What?
0: Oh.
1: Wait, what? And so this is the scenario. It wasn't even at somebody's house even. It was at this little like snow cone place. They'd gotten some snow cones, and then there was a bunch of people that they knew. But she thought it would be a good idea to hide under a car.
0: Just a rando car, just parked somewhere, and she climbed under it.
1: She thought this was the perfect place. So, you know, and I started thinking about it, and I started to have this conversation with her. Like, Maggie, you were 14 years old. You don't know not to hide under a car?
0: Okay. So I see where we can help here.
1: Yeah.
0: So maybe you're a parent and you're racking your brain right now. Did I ever tell my kids don't hide under a car? And maybe you can't remember.
1: Yeah.
0: And so
1: let this be it.
0: Maybe
1: right
0: this
1: here.
0: Is your reminder just to say, yeah. Oh, by the way.
1: Do not play hide and seek under a car. Let's see. There's some other places too. Don't hide and seek in the freezer or on the roof.
0: The clothes dryer.
1: That's
0: one.
1: That's another one. Crawl spaces.
0: And maybe your kid is saying, "Mom, I'm 27. Doesn't matter. Tell them anyway.
2: Should have been long gone now. Yeah. Shouldn't be living.

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1: I've never seen a morning the sun forgot to rise, and every single detail, you're faithful every time.

0: Hey, we appreciate you listening today. Kevin and Amy here at the House FM. I was talking to my mom, and it's only been a short time since my dad's passing. And so I've been calling her a lot, just kind of check on her, just to kind of let her air out some of her thoughts.
1: Mm-hmm.
0: And I said, "How are you doing today, Mom?" And she said, "It was only my bladder that managed to get me out of bed this morning.
1: Oh, my goodness.
0: And I, you know, ended up being on the phone with her for quite a bit, letting her kind of talk out some of her feelings. And we hung up, and I ended up sending her a Bible verse that I thought might be encouraging. It turns out that the Bible talks a lot about grief. So we know it's a normal thing. We know it's part of the human experience. There are verses that say things like, "The Lord is close to the brokenhearted," or "Blessed are those who mourn," or "He will wipe away every tear from their eyes."
1: Mm.
0: And boy, my mom is leaning on those promises right now.
1: Boy, when you deal with somebody who's passed away, and maybe you're thinking about someone who you've lost, you're going to probably encounter more hard questions that you may have for God. Like, you know, why him, why her, this special person brought so much like love to our lives.
0: Mm-hmm.
1: Why is this part of your good plan? And I tell you, the only way I think you can make peace with what is happening in your grief is to think about and ask yourself what is true about the heart of God and what you believe about God's true nature. Because it is true. There's actually quite a bit of talk about death. As a matter of fact, from 1 Thessalonians, it talks about, "Brothers and sisters, we do not want you to be uninformed about those who sleep in death, so that you do not grieve like the rest of mankind who have no hope."
0: Yeah.
1: Right? We believe that Jesus died and he rose again, so that we believe that God will bring with Jesus those who have fallen asleep in him. So it's like, if we believe that God loves us so much that he would give his only son to die for us, why would his love stop?
0: Yeah.
1: On the threshold of like some life circumstance.
0: Boy, if you're grieving right now, hang on to that verse and live out that hope that God gave us through Jesus as a free gift.

probably been asking this question your entire life. Maybe there's a better way to ask it. So Monica said, I would give anything to never be asked, how was your day again? And people are responding to her on social media and saying, well, maybe we need to come up with a better question. Like, one person says, what's new and exciting in your world? Or anything interesting happened today? I asked this one time and I was shocked even because I was just talking to the gas station attendant. I asked her, you know, what's your dream in life? And of course, there's not really a lot of time to have a conversation when there's someone behind you wanting a Slim Jim. But it got them thinking.

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1: It's funny how you can go through an experience, you and your spouse, and you each come out of that with a different takeaway. With a different moral to the story.
0: Yet you went through the very same thing. Yes.
1: My wife and I doing a little work out in the yard, and she noticed a neighbor pulling out a lot of their shrubbery, their plants, and it turned out they were going to extend their porch or pour some concrete, and they've just got these plants thrown out into the yard. She went over and said, "Hey, you guys throwing those away?"
0: Mm-hmm.
1: Well, they told her she could have them.
0: That was so nice.
1: And so she planted them, and we went to the home improvement store, and we bought mulch.
0: Okay.
1: And manure.
0: Yeah.
1: I grew up on a farm. It pains me to pay money for manure.
0: Yeah,
1: I get
0: that.
1: And so after the free plants that ended up costing us $175.
0: Wow, free's gotten a lot more expensive these days.
1: She's just glowing about, can you believe we got these for free? And I'm thinking,
0: yeah.
1: Free?
0: Yeah.
1: How is it free?
0: Like, she even had free labor, too, to help.
1: That's

0: She likes bun cakes.
1: He likes barbecue.
0: Their common ground keeps it all together.
1: Jesus is the main theme with Kevin and Amy in the morning
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1: When you're on hold waiting for somebody, you have time to think.
0: I like how you're trying to put a positive spin on it. Okay.
1: I got to thinking because this recording happened, and after they say whatever they're going to say, I start thinking. I'm like, I'm wondering, like, if any of my recorded call has actually been used for training or quality purposes.
0: And was it helpful?
1: Was it? And I actually try to do, I consciously think of things that, like, to try to be helpful for the training purposes. You just never know.
0: You're such a good person and such a contrast to me, because when I hear that, I start thinking about how can I mess with them? Like, you know, if they ask, so, okay, Mr. Kevin, what's your problem? Uh-huh. I start telling them about my problems.
1: Like, let me start when I was three. Look, just sit down.
0: Are you seated? It may take a minute.
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2: Choosing joy. We all can do that. This guy did that at the coffee shop.
3: So I'm sitting on this ledge. It's about to be my turn. And this guy pops in and goes right to the register. There are a lot of ways I could have responded. I could have done,
4: excuse me.
3: What I chose was to experience joy. I liked the idea that this dude was so excited to get a coffee that he didn't notice his surroundings. It was funny to me. And it made me happy about the idea of him getting his coffee. And just as it's about to be my turn, the owner is like, here you go, and gives me a free coffee. Now, here's where things get really important. The coffee is not a reward for a good deed. I already got my reward because I chose to experience joy. Joy is the reward. I also didn't do a good deed. I didn't do it to be a good person. I was being pragmatic. I wanted to experience joy, so I chose to see this thing in a way that allowed me to experience joy.
1: Boy, there's not much to add there, is there? 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
2: In case no one's told you today, God loves you, and so do we. Love, Kevin, Amy, and the House FM.

0: the House FM. Kevin and Amy just thought about this. Graduation time.
1: Yes.
0: It's just days away.
1: Oh my goodness. We have a couple of people that we know that are graduating, have kids that are graduating. And I was just thinking, it's so much fun being able to spend some time with our friend Randy Phillips of Phillips Craig and Dean. He's also a pastor too. And Randy, you have two girls that have gone through, let's see, so two high school graduations, two college graduations. Okay. What is it that kids want for graduation?
2: Money.
1: Yes. You know what? That's the first thing that stuck in my mind too. But
0: it's
1: funny. Trying to come up with something thoughtful.
0: It's funny because that's what your graduate is going to say also. So it all lines up.
2: Money.
1: Yeah.
2: There's a book that is just so great. It's by Admiral McCraven. It's called Make Your Bed.
1: Mm-hmm.
2: And it's a short little book, but it's just so perfect. He talks about if you'll make your bed every day, it'll be at least one accomplishment that you come back to at the end of the day and say, I at least did one thing right.
1: I like
2: so,
1: that.
2: Make your bed is great, and then put a little cash in there.
1: Yes, yes. You cannot go wrong with a little cash in there.

Every year there's those Christmas presents that become unexpected hits. For me, it was my wife. She got me a bunch of cheesy jokes. But little did she know, I mean, I like the cheesy jokes because I'm a dad, but little did she know that they were literally about cheese, which makes them even worse. 50 different jokes all about cheese. Like, what do you call a monster made of cheese? Gorgonzilla. I was going through every single one when I got them on Christmas Day, and my wife, you could see the immediate regret on her face of, why did I give my husband this gift?

0: House FM. It's Kevin and Amy.
1: There's a mom that says that her kids are tired of hearing it. Like, they're tired of hearing her be positive.
0: What, like, the kids are tired of mom being positive?
1: Yes, especially her daughter. Earth? I know. Well, she says this. She says, my daughter says things like, it's enough, mom, we get it. And it's because, she said, I'm always telling them to approach the world with optimism. Like, if you stop focusing on the negative and you find the little bits of joy that you're given, those will blossom into bigger joys. And she said, you know, the other week, for example, my daughter, she was telling me about how she's so stressed and her assistant messed something up and she had to work late the night before. And she said, yeah, but we're going to have a great time this weekend. We've got a whole weekend planned. It's going to be great. And she said, but it frustrates my daughter because she thinks I'm not fully understanding her problems. And she's like, no, I do. I do understand. And I'm here for her. Except that, you know, I'm not gonna worry about the little things, you know, like we only have this moment together right now. I'm not gonna worry about the small stuff.
0: And that's the thing, isn't it? Like, we're all headed in the same direction.
1: Yes.
0: And what does worry do to change that? Nothing. The Bible explicitly says worry doesn't add days to our life. Who by worrying can add a single day? So why not be positive?

0: House FM. It's Kevin and Amy.
1: I don't know if you've ever had a dog that eats non-food things around the house.
0: Oh, it can really be expensive.
1: Expensive and frustrating, too.
0: Yes.
1: Where's the TV remote? I don't know. And then you find half of it chewed up and under the couch.
0: Oh, no.
1: You're going to have to buy a new one of those.
0: Yeah.
1: We've got friends who live in Chicago, and he is a... He's a sharp dresser. He's a fashion guy. Mm-hmm. And so, for instance, he had a pair of Cole Haan loafers.
0: Ooh, those are expensive.
1: That their dog ate.
0: Oh, no.
1: And left a little bit. Ironically, part of what was left had the tag on it. So that's how they knew what he'd eaten.
0: Yeah.
1: And so they decided, okay, lesson learned. He went out and he replaced the shoes, brought them in, and he closed them up in the closet. Well,
0: smart.
1: They both work. And so they went away to work later in the week, and they came back. The dog had dug through the hollow core door to the closet.
0: Oh, no.
1: Big hole in the door.
0: Oh.
1: Gotten through, somehow knew, somehow could sense and could intuit.
0: Yeah, that where the good shoes were.
1: A brand new pair of Cole Haan loafers. In that closet, dug his way in and ate both shoes.
0: I'm not sure how we can do this, but you know, a lot of times when kids have bad behavior, they say to redirect that bad behavior to be positive. I'm not sure, how can we do this with this dog?
1: Here are some foam flip-flops from the dollar store. Come on, boy.
0: Yeah.

0: you're looking for something positive to fill the silence,
1: they're there. Like, these people are here.
0: Welcome home.
1: To walk with me and to be my family.
0: This is Faith, Family, Fun.
1: I never expected like this.
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1: If you have been waiting, I want to encourage you with this. Just remember that David in the Bible waited 12 years. Abraham waited for 25 years. Joseph waited for 13 years. And Noah waited for 120 years.
0: Yeah. And each of them got a blessing at the end of their wait. And you may too. I think, though, there's also blessing in the wait itself. There's growth in the waiting.

0: 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You thought this song was
1: over. In case no one's told you today, your hard work doesn't go unnoticed. Love, Kevin, Amy, and the House FM.

0: 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Thanks for listening today. We're Kevin and Amy.
1: My brother's birthday's coming up. He wants a big deal made out of it. and I love it. I love it. So we're kind of making some plans. Somebody had mentioned this, and I think this is such a great idea, but had said, when you have a birthday, turn the camera around. So if you're, yes. if you record, have a video or a picture, show who all's there, because most of our birthday pictures are just like, it might be just me, or it might be just my son or my daughter.
0: Yeah. You know, it's so funny. My mom has said that to me just recently. My wife, Tammy, and I were giving our brand new little granddaughter. It was the first bath that we had given her, and we're taking pictures and some video and sent them to my mom. And she said that. She said, don't forget to turn the camera around, because aww, she's got pictures of when she was a baby. And she said, that's great and all, but what I really want to see is my mom and grandma and my aunt, who were there in the room, but there are yes, no pictures of that.
1: I love. Okay. We all need to start doing this. We all need to start turning the camera around so that we see, like, who, all the people that love us, that's around in the room, if they're able to be there, yeah, you want a memory of that.
0: No, it's a great idea.

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1: Question for you. Are you a perfectionist? A lot of people would self-identify with that. I think I struggle with that, too, in some areas. Other areas, clearly not. Yeah, but other areas I am. Here's the problem. What if you're a perfectionist when it comes to your life with God or your beliefs about God, your relationship with God? Because then we got a problem. Actually, perfectionism, if you're an artist, stops you from making art.
2: Why?
1: Because you can't be perfect. So if you're going to be a perfectionist, you'll never get anything done. So it's like, yeah, I want to write a book, but you never do. Imagine that applied to your relationship with God. It actually keep us from talking to Him because we're waiting for the perfect moment or when we're in a perfect moral state or it's that Instagram-ready photo, it's an incredible moment with God. Instead of in the midst of mucky daily life, He wants to talk to us. For a lot of us, being a perfectionist will stop us from having the conversation that we could have.
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1: Our son Quinn, who is now out of the house, he had mentioned to us that there were some friends of his that was trying to talk him into getting a tattoo.
0: Mm.
1: Like, buddy, you really shouldn't. I mean, I'm struggling with how much of your opinion, you know, should you give to your grown kid that is now out of the house, is also married, by the way. Now
0: I'm looking at it from his point of view, and he's got friends over here on the left hand, and on the right hand, he's got mom. And how does he weigh one opinion against the other?
1: Look,
0: it's going to be interesting to see.
1: All I'm saying is you may have some regrets.
2: I hate to admit when people are right, but when I was 21, I got a tattoo on the back of my arm and I showed it to my dad. And he said, I don't even need to be mad about this because there's two options here. You're either going to hate that tattoo and be stuck with it for life, or you're going to hate it and you're going to have to get it removed, which is the most painful experience. So either way, you lose.
1: You lose.
2: And I was like, no, I'm going to love this tattoo forever, Dad. Guess what I'm doing at 27?
1: Mm-hmm.
2: Removing this tattoo.
1: Yep. Mm-hmm. I could see that coming.
0: I think the perspective is this, that when you're young and you make any decision that's going to affect the rest of your life.
1: Yes.
0: You should be circumspect about that. You know, try and gather some opinions, maybe not just from your knucklehead friends. I mean, not that I ever did anything when I was young that I regret.
1: Sure.
0: But some people do, I hear.
1: Yeah.

0: When you spend an hour working on your hair, only to have the wind erase it in 6 seconds.
1: We're here to put a smile back on your face.
0: Kevin and Amy in the morning on the House FM.

0: Kevin and Amy here at the House FM.
1: There was a bit of dramatics that happened at the softball tournament last night. Yeah, it was, and it didn't have to do with the softball game itself. It was actually in the stands. There was this little kid. He's probably, I'm guessing he was like around four or so. He's with this family. And he was a rascal. He was all over the place.
0: Well,
1: and
0: what is there for a four-year-old at a softball game?
1: I know.
0: Nothing, really.
1: I felt so bad for the family. You know, they were trying to get him to sit down, you know, and he doesn't want to watch that.
0: Right.
1: And so he's like, he's up, he's down the bleachers, he's under the bleachers, he's everywhere. And they're just desperately just trying to keep him corralled a little bit while the sister plays. And then all of a sudden, I was into the game, and then I saw this big commotion happen. I look over and I see where this little kid, he had walked over to another family that was sitting on the bleachers. And, the woman, had a Sonic, slushy of some sort sitting there, and he had taken a sip of it, of this other family's.
0: A complete stranger's drink.
1: Yes. And then all of a sudden the family with the kid, they were like, oh my goodness, I'm so sorry. And you could tell that the woman, she wasn't happy about it.
0: Yeah.
1: And the dad was desperately like, oh, here's a baby wipe to wipe the straw. And she's like, no, thanks. I'm just going to throw it away. And she was, you know, she was upset about it.
0: See, I don't know if it were a child. Mm. I don't know. It's not like an adult. There's something different. If an adult took a drink of your drink, yeah,
1: I don't want to
0: throw
1: true.
0: It away.
1: I don't know why.
0: Something about it's like
1: it
0: our little granddaughter Heidi. She will come over and she loves to get her hands up on your face. And if your mouth happens to be open or if you're saying something, boom, those fingers go right in there. She sticks her fingers right in your mouth. And this is a human that crawls for a living right now. Her hands are all over the floor.
1: They're like little petri dishes. You let them stick them in your mouth.
0: Because
1: we think nothing of it.
0: Because she's a baby.
1: Well, it's the cute factor. We're distracted by the cute factor.
0: It's something. Jeremy couldn't come from cute. It just didn't seem it seemed impossible.
1: Yeah.
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0: ladies and gentlemen, boys and girls, children of all ages. Here's Corey Mann on the House FM.
1: Are you kidding me? What an hour of music. Crowder, ready to launch. Elevation Worship, almost there. Here's Jeremy Camp on the House FM.

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From Lawton through the Oklahoma City Metro to Wichita and way out to Elk City. No, there ain't nothing sweeter than His love. 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

0: grave robber.
1: There's a verse in the Bible that says, when I look at the night sky and see the work of your fingers, God, the moon and the stars you set in place. The universe has a way of quieting our sense of importance. Does that make sense? We spend so much time thinking everything revolves around us, our problems, our timelines, our plans. But then you look up and you realize creation is massive, precise, and beautiful beyond anything we could design. And somehow, God still pays attention to you and to me. That shift is what worship feels like. Your ego gets smaller, but your soul gets bigger.
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1: So my 19-year-old found an entire pickleball set in our basement. We have no idea where it came from. Could be a Christmas present? We don't know. But I do know this. We may put it to use in the House FM pickleball tournament coming up later this year. Details at thehousefm.com. There's been so many.

0: graduation time is here. It's like it takes forever. The school year, I remember as a student, the school year was forever. And then all of a sudden you were in May, and then all of a sudden it's graduation time. It's over. Yes. It's done.
1: Oh my goodness. And thinking about graduates, we have a couple that we know that we're trying to come up with some good ideas for. And this is one that I love so much. It's called the Open Win envelopes. This mom, she said they did Open Win. So the Open Win, you want takeout. And then inside was a couple of gift cards to some fast food places.
0: All right.
1: Another envelope was Open Win, you miss us. And it was a family picture that was kind of goofy. But they just did like a whole series of Open Win and then fill in the blank.
0: See, I love that. We're your typical graduation gift, money. Nothing wrong with cash, but I love that added creativity. That's so cool.

Franny Cash. Remember her from We the Kingdom? House FM, my name's Corey. Going to a card show, sports card show with my son tomorrow. I got my eye on an Alex Caruso Thunder card. I got my eye on a Kawasaki Cubs card. He did not play with the Cubs during the World Series, but he did step in for about 12 games that year, and he got a ring. He got a World Series ring. Find something to connect with your kids on. Right now, for me and my son and I, it's sports cards. It's fun. It's family. A little bit of faith involved. It's the House FM.

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0: 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You thought this song was
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1: 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Forrest Frank coming up, Sean Rodriguez, Lauren Daigle, and we're going to play a round of What Year Is It? Coming up on the House FM.

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0: Are you telling me you built a time machine?
1: Let's play a fun Saturday round of what year is it? I'll give you the clues. You figure out what year it is, and you can't use the internet. Don't cheat. 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At the movies this particular year, The Outsiders, National Lampoon's Vacation, and Mr. Mom with Michael Keaton. 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On TV, The A-Team, Fraggle Rock, and Reading Rainbow. Is it 1981, 1983, or 1985? I'll give you the answer coming up on The House FM.

0: Are you telling me you built a time machine?
1: I was watching this movie trailer for this new Nate Bargatze movie, The Breadwinner, and I thought, this movie reminds me a lot of Michael Keaton in Mr. Mom. What year did that movie come out? The answer? 1983. I was in eighth grade.

0: His mercies are new every morning, and this spring morning is no exception.
1: Maybe you're not overwhelmed yet, but it could happen this week.
2: Oh, right? Yeah, just let the week get going real good.
1: Exactly.
2: Yeah.
1: And when that happens, remember Lamentations 3, 22 and 23. Because of God's great love, I don't have to be consumed by things that are out of my control. I can rest knowing His compassion for me never fails. They are new every morning.
2: That's so grateful for that.
1: So powerful, isn't it?
0: Kevin and Amy are here to help you start the day remembering why it matters. 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

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The errands are running, the games are starting, and God is right in the middle of your day.

0: the Lord put me here, and, you know, it's His work that I do. 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

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And for Edmond and North Oklahoma City, it's 100.1. 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
1: Oh, such great songs this hour from Elevation Rhythm, Hulvey, and Forrest Frank. That's a 1-2 punch. And here comes Josiah Queen in a few minutes. 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
1: It's the House FM. Happy Saturday. My name's Corey. Looking forward to later tonight. I have a private, ooh la la, comedy show. And bringing along a friend of mine to open up. And she is a school teacher, a high school school teacher. And she texted me. She's like, what should I wear? And I said, dress for the job you want, not for the job you have. And she texted back, did you just turn into your mother? Maybe I did.

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House FM. Hi, it's Corey, and I've been chewing on this verse in the Bible all week where David writes, "What are mere mortals that you should think about them, us?" And this is the tension in the psalm that David wrote. On one hand, we're small, we're temporary, we're fragile, one life among, what, billions? And on the other hand, we're deeply known and cared for by the one who made it all. It's like realizing the architect of an entire city not only knows your name, but cares about how you're doing. You're not forgotten in the vastness of it all. You're seen within it.

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1: Have a great rest of your weekend. 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

Toby Mac on the House FM. Hey, it's Tony and for Logan on this Saturday. Forrest Frank's coming up. Jeremy Camp, Caleb and John. Ooh, got the All-Star team on the way. Right now, Josiah Queen and Brandon Lake. In the

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2: 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Yeah, the contentment comes before the great gain.

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1: Hey, today, remember, being courageous doesn't mean you have no fear. It means you may feel afraid, but you continue on in faith anyways. Remember that David prayed and then took action to defeat Goliath. He didn't pray and wait. He prayed and went forward. No matter what you do today, know that God is with you, and he will carry you through all that you face today. Psalm 34:4, I sought the Lord, and he answered me. He delivered me from all my fears.

Consumed by Fire with new music that's higher places on the House FM. Quick thought from Craig Rochelle. We enjoy God so much in the good moments, but we come to know him intimately in the hard times. We worship him on the mountaintops, but we get to know him in the valleys. If you're in the fire right now, I believe that with God's help, you can walk out of this season of being tested and you won't even smell like smoke. There will be people who won't even know what you've been through because you won't show any scars from the fire. Why will you not smell like smoke? Because you did not go through it alone. Jesus was always with you. Jesus always has been and always will be. He will never leave you and he will never forsake you.

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0: 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It's amazing that you can love me like I love me like I am.
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Phil Wickham, homesick for heaven on the house, FM. Phil is in Wichita, Park City to be exact, coming up this week. It's sold out. Torrin Wells, Jamie McDonald, Phil, it's sold out. However, we've got tickets we're still giving away. Kevin and Amy, they've got tickets Monday and Tuesday mornings at 7:20 for you to win family four packs. And you can also text the word Phil, P-H-I-L, text Phil to 71848 right now. We'll get you in the running for a chance at two seats at that sold out show. Wow. Mercy Me announced a concert date for Oklahoma City this week. It's coming up later this fall. The details are at thehousefm.com on that family calendar.

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0: 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Hey, it's Tody in for Logan on this Saturday with Ben Rector and Matt Carney.
1: Someone must have been praying for me.

Kid in a Chevy S10, everything I own in the back of the bed. Wide eyed dreaming about a Nashville skyline, naive enough to think that it's my time. 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

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UConn and El Reno are tuned into 88.5. And for Edmond and North Oklahoma City, it's 100.1. 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
2: Well, here's some reminders you might need to hear today of why we can always be hopeful. First, because God is always with us. Wherever we live, whatever our background, God is near. He's close to the brokenhearted, and he never forsakes us. Second, because God's promises are true. When God promises not to leave us, he won't. Third, because God is still at work in our world. Regardless of what happens in our churches locally, in the church universal, we are guaranteed that God is working. Fourth, because God still invites us to work in his world. We're running a race, and races get tough. Sometimes we just need to sit a while and rest, but we never stop running. And we run with perseverance, the race marked out for us.
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And you fix me when I'm broke, right? And that's all I need to know.

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1: Good news for you today. God will never let you go. You know, the big news of the Bible is not that you love God, but that God loves you. His thoughts of you outnumber the sand on the shore. You never leave his mind, escape his sight, or flee his thoughts. You need not win his love. You already have it. Max Lucado says that he sees the worst of you and loves you still. Your sins of tomorrow and failings of the future will not surprise him. He sees them now. Every day and deed of your life has passed before his eyes and been calculated in his decision. He knows you better than you know you, and he's reached this verdict. He loves you still. No discovery will disillusion him. No rebellion will dissuade him. He loves you with an everlasting love. God's love, never failing, never ending.
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0: recently, artist Ann Wilson talking about being distracted.
1: I am so distracted by my phone, by social media, by constantly feeling the need to check notifications and whatever it may be. And I read this today and it really stuck out to me. It said, distraction will always leave us hungry, and we will be tempted to fill that hunger with things that are not helpful to us. This is why the Apostle Peter warned that the devil prowls around like a lion looking for someone to devour. Where you find distraction, you'll often find the devil. Fill your life with decisions, not distractions. Decide right now that you will not be distracted by a bad decision, a misstep, or a bad job.
2: You know, a lot of us read that Rick Warren book, A Purpose-Driven Life. I think as believers, we all have this conviction that we have to live purposefully. You know what the polar opposite of living with purpose is? It's living a distracted life.
0: I think that it's so powerful to be able to say, you know what, whenever I'm distracted, I'm not able to achieve what I need to get done in life and what God has for me.
2: Yeah.
0: And that's not his purpose.
2: No, that's right.

eyes. I have questioned if you could, and when it led me to the cross, only then I understood that even in the ruthless pain, there's a river running through, and every bend.

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1: Do you sometimes struggle to find the right words to say when you pray? To articulate everything that's happening in your life during prayer can be challenging. You're not alone if that's tough. Sometimes I think about all the different things people are going through. Money problems, situations at work, marriage and family issues, grief, medical problems. Sometimes I realize that for some people, it's all of these things at once. Remember in school when we had multiple choice questions? Often there was A, B, C, and then D, which was all of the above. I think a simple four-word prayer you could lift to God would just be, Lord, all of the above. He knows what you're going through. Best of all, God knows what you need and will answer your prayers. So even if the words aren't there, still go ahead and pray. Lord, all of the above. He hears you and he's there.
0: We the kingdom, with a little help from Bear Reinhardt from Need to Breathe. It's Child of Love on the House FM.

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Torrin Wells on the House FM. He is along with Phil Wickham and Jamie McDonald in Wichita this week, but it's sold out. Oh, sorry. Well, wait. 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Or you can go ahead right now and text the word Phil to 71848. We'll get you a chance at two seats there at this sold out show. 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Phil Wickham is sold out this week, but you can still go on the House. I got

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1: Having a quiet time and spending time in God's Word every day is definitely a goal all of us should have. And I'd say that most of us have a tough time getting it done, don't we? I'm guilty of it myself. I have great intentions, and it just doesn't happen. And I found a great article at Relevant Magazine with four reasons that people don't follow through with quiet times. And maybe something like this is one of your reasons. Just one of them I'll share with you. Starting too ambitiously. Maybe you've said, starting today, I'm going to read one chapter of the Bible and pray for 30 minutes. It's a great idea, but if you aren't used to reading your Bible or have grown into this discipline, it may feel like going from 0 to 100 on a scooter. It might be possible, but it isn't sustainable, and you're going to lose speed quickly. Instead, find a time that you can stay consistent with and stick to it. You might not be able to spend 30 minutes a day at first, but you can probably spend 5 to 10 minutes. Start there. Slowly work your way up. Once you get into the rhythm and start seeing the benefits of your devotional time, 30 minutes, even longer, it might not be so unattainable anymore.
2: Should have been long gone now, yeah. 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
1: You know, sometimes what we think are marriage problems aren't really marriage problems at all. A lot of times it's something we're carrying into the relationship, like communication issues. Those might actually be anxiety. When we're stressed, we start reading into tone, assuming the worst, and creating stories that aren't even true. Or what we call having standards might actually be control. Not everything has to be done our way. Sometimes love looks like letting go of being right. And blaming your spouse? That could be old wounds talking. Things from childhood can still echo today, making us hear criticism that was never actually said. Then there's emotion. If your spouse feels too emotional, it might really be a fear of vulnerability. But those moments, they're actually invitations to connect, not shut down. Needing space? Sometimes that's not distance, it's grief. And grief needs to be shared, not hidden. So here's the takeaway. The healthiest marriages aren't perfect. They're honest. When we take a look at what's going on inside of us, everything on the outside starts to change too. Colton Dixon, Miracles. It's the House FM.

0: so important to have people you love cheering you on. That's what this little girl has. She's playing softball and she's out there. She's getting ready to bat. Grandpa is in the stands and she's got her bat up. She's in the stance and he yells out,
1: "Oh, let her rip, tater chip."
0: Let her rip, tater chip. 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She gets out of her stance. She puts her hands on her hips. Come on, Grandpa. Come on.
2: Now all the other kids know that I'm Tater Chip.
0: It's Tater Chip.

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Look at what God has done. Good stuff. It's on the House FM. All right, so time is starting to tick on the second annual golf tournament, and we're really excited. It's coming up Saturday, June the 6th, and I want to make sure, sometimes when you say golf tournament, it's like, oh, well, that's for businessmen or just men. No, of course not. It's for men and women. It's for families. I know my family, there's multiple golfers, and boys and girls, and maybe your family's that way too. Come on out. Have some fun with us. It's just going to be a great day at the Golf Club of Edmond. I appreciate them hosting us this year. There's complimentary breakfast and lunch. There's giveaways. And, of course, it's a fundraiser for the ministry here at the House. 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Talk it over. 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We'll put you with some other House listeners, too. And we'll all play golf coming up Saturday, June 6th. 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

Matt Barrett, I've got a fire. It's the House FM. No matter how good you are, how hard you try, how decent of a person you attempt to be, when it comes to following Christ, you can't earn your way to God. You can't do enough good things to tip the scales in your favor. You can't buy, win, impress, or manipulate your way into salvation. But Jesus has already purchased your freedom on a cross and offered it to you as a gift. You've got one job, as Paul describes in his letter to the Romans. Romans 10:9, if you declare with your mouth Jesus is Lord and believe in your heart that God raised him from the dead, you will be saved. Many people believe that Jesus was a real historical person. Many people believe that Jesus was a genuinely good man. But the Bible says that even the demons believe there's only one God and they shudder. It's James 2:19. It's more than knowing in your head. It's believing in your heart and confessing with your mouth. Minutes before their deaths, two criminals hung next to Jesus on the cross. One of the criminals mocked him, but the other one trusted in him. Jesus told the one who trusted him that he would soon be in heaven. He received grace. You see, we've all sinned and fallen short of God's holy standard. We all need his grace, but we haven't all received his grace. So are you trying to be good enough for God? The bad news is you can't. You can't ever be good enough on your own. But the great news is Jesus has already made a way. However, you can't simply know that he was a real person or think that some of his teachings were nice. The most important question remains, will you make him the Lord of your life? Here's Bodie, Heaven Knows I Tried, on the House FM.

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1: 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He's right there.
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0: Caleb and John on the House FM. I'm Andy. Nearly 85% of American adults say they have one of these. Is it a fear of clowns, a favorite pair of socks, or a bucket list? Your answer is next with the number of the day.
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0: 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I'm Andy.
1: The number of the day is
0: 85% of people say they've got one of these. It is a bucket list. You know, the things that you want to do before you pass away, leave this earth, kick the bucket. It's kind of like the crude way of saying it. That's why it's called a bucket list. We'd love to find out if you have a list, what's on it, what have you done? That's the big thing, because I think we all have these giant lists of things. Hey, we would love to do this someday. I want to hear from somebody who says, Andy, I wanted to do this. I wanted to check it off my list, and I did it, and it was totally awesome. I think it'll inspire the rest of us to work on our bucket list, too, and actually check things off of it.

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0: 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I'm Andy.
1: I just wanted to share my bucket list.
0: Oh, yeah, go for it.
1: I have a full-time job, but because I had taken a part-time job just to do vacation and holidays, shortly thereafter, an opportunity came open to go to Israel. And it had always been a dream of mine, but I never thought I'd have the opportunity to do it. But because I had already had that part-time job, I saw that it was possible.
0: When you say Israel, I know I'm not the only one that thinks, oh, I would love to do that someday, because I can't imagine what it would do for your faith.
1: It was enlightening, you know, just to be able to see the things that he saw and to be there in that land. It really opened up the scripture and brought things to life. And just wanted to encourage people out there, if you have that dream, that bucket list, just to take a step of faith.

0: you're looking for something positive to fill the silence,
1: they're there. Like, these people are here.
0: Welcome home.
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0: 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I'm Andy.
1: Unexpected bills are never fun, except this one. A family got one from an electrician. And the reason why I think it's going to make you smile, that's next.
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